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7: In the hands of the jury, I'm Lisa Lucera, Fox News. Deliberations will resume tomorrow in the trial of Lindsay Clancy, the Massachusetts woman who was admitted to strangling her three young children in 2023.
8: Specifically, they must decide if the prosecution, whether they proved beyond a reasonable doubt that Clancy had the substantial capacity to understand the killings were wrong and could control her actions. Defense attorney Kevin Reddington showed photos of Clancy and her children, arguing she was a loving mother who suffered a postpartum psychotic break.
7: Fox's Brian Yenis in Plymouth. Clancy faces life in prison if convicted of first-degree murder. Jurors do have the option to consider lesser charges. President Trump directing the Department of the Interior to change the name of a great lake.
9: We're going to be changing the name of Lake Ontario, effective immediately, to Lake America.
7: This comes after trade talks between the U.S. and Canada broke down over the weekend, prompting the U.S. to impose 50% tariffs on $20 billion of Canadian goods. More than 400 people are dead, more than 90 Americans missing after catastrophic flooding struck the border region of Nepal and China.
10: President Trump promising help.
9: We've spoken to the leadership and we let them know anything they want we'll have.
10: Rescue teams have reportedly found bodies hundreds of miles downstream from the most devastated areas. But with roads buried and bridges swept away, rescuers face a tough task. More flooding could be around the corner. Both Nepal and China warning that newly formed lakes are rising and could soon burst.
7: Fox's Jeff Paul. The State Department says three Americans have been rescued. Today was the final day for Caroline Leavitt as White House press secretary. She announced she was leaving earlier this month to spend more time with her family. A new press secretary has not yet been named. 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
1: Have you heard the news?
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1: is now
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26: Good morning, everybody. Yeah, that's the Clash in there opening us up. Joe Strummer, it's his birthday today. My friend John Scungio would probably know that. It's, he was born in 52. So that would make him, 74 years old, right? Have I got that right? Maybe I do.
27: Yeah, I think so.
26: Thank you, El Luco, for correcting the arithmetic. I appreciate it. Okay, before we get to your calls, and 855-403-9846, it is Freestyle Friday. You make the call. You pick the topic. It's all you. Hey, by the way, I told you so about Swalwell. Well, not that I told you so. Look, remember I said about Eric Swalwell, the congressman who had to drop out of Congress. He was running for governor of California. Remember he had the affair with Fang Bang or Bang Fang, Christine Fang, the Chinese spy. So earlier this week, that information got released from the FBI, you know, the FBI report about that. And he admitted he had a, you know, a physical relationship with her. But then back in April, these women came forward with accusations, multiple accusations of sexual abuse, harassment. Even one claimed that she was raped by him. And, you know, he did the old, demand these allegations are brought forward and I'm going to fight them and yada, yada, yada. He dropped out. And at the time, I said, why aren't there criminal charges against him? If these women are all these accusations are being made, why aren't there criminal charges against him? Well, looks like the FBI is doing a criminal investigation because we found out after the show yesterday that they seized his phone at, I think, San Francisco Airport. The FBI reports that he was cooperative, but they also searched his home. So maybe there is some kind of a case against him. Meanwhile, before I get to the first call at 855-403-9846, we had the debate last night between Seth Moulton and Ed Markey, final debate. Primaries on September 1st in Massachusetts. Nothing really came out of it other than, Moulton told Markey he wasn't progressive enough. And this is, I don't get it because Moulton's the guy who was on the right side of the transgender issue with his daughters. Of course, he backed off that. But meanwhile, there is a New Hampshire rep. Now, New Hampshire truly has a part-time legislature. But New Hampshire Rep. Alice Wade, who is a transgender woman, claimed while debating House Bill 1442. House Bill 1442 would allow business owners and others to say, hey, you have to go into the restroom or changing room of your biological sex. So Alice Wade gets up, and I don't have the sound from this, but Alice Wade gets up and says, when I go to the doctor's office, they ask me when my last period was during appointments. They do? So you're telling us that you, first of all, if you see Alice Wade, you wouldn't need a degree in medicine to know that Alice Wade is a man in a dress. Okay. But anyway, Alice Wade claims that her doctor asks that question. I would get another doctor if I were you. Now, they're either doing that to make you feel nice or they're incompetent. Either way, I don't know if that's the best, you know, physician to be with. I want a physician and I want an office staff that kind of works in science. I don't need them working in this kind of baloney. I want one who works in science. Asking a man when his last period was. Well, I can think of some men I would like to ask that question of, but that's a different story for a different day. 855-403-9846. Let's go to Stephen in West Springfield. Wants to talk about the abortion law that Governor Mengele signed. Hello, Stephen. How are you?
0: Good morning, Jim.
26: Always a pleasure, sir.
0: And, my period is my business, by the way.
26: Yeah, that's right. Anyway. You don't have to talk about those things. You're absolutely right. It's nobody's business.
0: Listen, I'm a Roman Catholic, and I got this deep sense of despondency wash over me after the news about the new abortion law, which is obviously terrible, evil, and vile.
26: Yeah.
0: And of course, the vote in the Senate was done, I believe, without public knowledge, and many senators did not vote for it, which makes me believe they're equally as culpable as a yes vote. And watching Maura Healey being surrounded by a group of proud supporters with a wicked and evil glee in their eyes says something about a culture, Jim, that applauds the ending of human life. Look at Luigi Mangione and some of these women standing up for him, as well as Lindsay Clancy. He murdered a CEO. She murdered her 3 children. You know, Jim, the poison fruits of feminism can have negative outcomes for society.
26: Listen, everything you're tying together there, the Luigi Mangione thing, I'm not going to blame this on women. I mean, I know there are women outside of the Clancy trial who are talking about the reality of postpartum depression and psychosis, and it's a very real thing. And yes, it should be considered by this jury here. But what amazes me in that case, too, and it's like the abortion case, is that 3 children were killed. 3 children were killed, and yet Lindsay Clancy is becoming the sympathetic figure in this story when 3 kids were killed, and the way she killed them was pretty brutal. And I know that she tried to kill herself and everything else. And I've had this discussion with actually outside of the show with a lot of women about this case, because women really are interested in this case. And women do know that postpartum depression is very, very real. And I understand their interest and concern. But there's another part of me that says, hey, and I've only followed the trial a little bit. I enough to know what I'm talking about, I guess, is what I would say, Stephen. And I did see evidence in this case that would show, look, she was aware of what she was doing. I'm not saying that I want her let off scot-free. And I'm also saying that I don't think that the a premeditated a penalty of this type of death is maybe warranted. Somewhere in the middle, there is. You know, there are always mitigating factors. But I think it's gone a little too far, because it's, let's remember, folks, 3 children were brutally murdered. You know, and just like Governor Mengele, you're sitting there smiling and laughing, you know, and cheering and fist pumps and, you know, all that, like, you realize what you're talking about here, right? Do you? Like the butchering of a child. And I just have no patience for the women who want to be with Luigi Mangione. I mean, I just, you know, as far as I'm concerned, that's Ava Braun territory, wanting to be with him.
0: Yeah. Jim, one more thing.
26: Yeah.
0: I love listening to your show. You know that. You have common sense and a good sense of humor.
26: Well, thank you,
0: sir. I mean, you say what is good is good, and what is evil. You say what is right is right, what is wrong. And that's why I always say, blessed are those who listen to the Jim Pulido Show, for they shall never be alone.
26: Thank you, Stephen. You're a good listener, and we appreciate it. It's always a pleasure to talk with you, sir. You
0: see you at La Fiorentina.
26: I'll see you at La Fiorentina next time. Thank you. That's the guy, El Luco, who wanted to make sure that you got the cannoli. He was ready to pony
2: thanks
26: up.
2: Thanks to him.
26: He was ready to pony up, buy you a box. And I said, no. I said, I won't be seeing El Luco. These will get stale.
2: Soggy, yeah.
26: Yeah, they get soggy. I'd still eat a soggy cannoli.
2: I take it, but, you know.
26: Yeah.
2: You have the ability not to eat it soggy, might as well not. You know?
26: Yeah. Well, my pleasure, right? Yeah, yeah. We do have the ability. Yeah. Hey, by the way, getting back to Ed Markey, now he's got AOC on his side. And listen, AOC is pretty much the leader of the Democrat Party. She pretty much is. That Democrat socialist, that member of potential member of Mensa, she is pretty much running the party. Bernie was for a while, folks, especially after Bernie found out how the establishment Democrats screwed him to get Hillary in. But he's a little long in the tooth there. And that tour, Fight the Oligarchy, that he did with AOC. Remember that when they were flying around in private jets going all over the country? Yeah, that was him basically handing the baton to her. But she has endorsed Ed Markey. Coming up, the data centers. I wouldn't mind if there was a date. Let's find out from Rory O'Neill. Don't go anywhere. You're listening to the Jim Polito Show. You are not alone.
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0: happy. It is John Mellor's birthday today, otherwise known as Joe Strummer, the late, great Joe Strummer of the Cash, of the Clash. Okay, joining me now is the tallest man in journalism, Rhode Island's favorite son, and of course a multi-award winning journalist, national correspondent to the Jim Polito Show, Rory O'Neill. Good morning, sir.
1: Hey there, Jim. Good morning. Happy Friday.
0: Happy Friday. You know what we forgot? Well, I want to talk about the data centers, but you know what we forgot to talk about yesterday? So Governor
1: Hurricane
0: McKee,
1: Governor
0: McKee laid out the timeline of the Washington Bridge rebuild.
1: Right?
0: Yeah. November 2028 is the projected finish day.
1: Right.
0: Yeah. Come on, say it, Rory, like you always say it. Like when you say it when we talk about a NASA deadline or we, you know, any other deadline.
1: Not earlier than, net.
0: Net.
1: N-E-T. Net.
0: Yeah. I'd
1: like to go back to the original tape where I think when this first happened, yeah. I don't see this getting done before 2030 and, you know.
0: No. We'll see. We'll see.
1: Right.
0: November 2028. I don't think so. I just went over the other day, too. But I'm lucky. I'm going over, you know, outside of the morning or the afternoon rush. Sandwich kind of right in the middle there. Everything is fine. And, you know, with the exit I'm taking, which is right after you get over the bridge, they have this weird thing where they don't want you switching lanes on the reworked, you know, bridge. But there's no way to get over all the way to the right until just before this exit. Because that lane doesn't open up. It's insane. It is insane. So you know what I do? I break the rules. Go ahead. Pull me over.
1: Oh.
0: No, I do. I break the rule. You don't have any choice but to get over there like that. So I don't
1: know. That to the trooper. All right. Good luck.
0: Well, I'm going to have to, you know. Hopefully it's Jim Carrey dressed up as the state trooper, you know?
1: Best dressed troopers. Yeah, I could just see you. Do you know who I am? Yeah.
0: I have never, in all the time I have been pulled over, never, ever, ever said that. Now, if I do get recognized and I get a break, that's nice. But I never say it. Never, never say it. You know? So, as opposed to Rory O'Neill. As opposed to Rory O'Neill. You know?
1: Yeah, right.
0: Well, I am the tallest man in journalism. Well, when they see you cramped into that car, they say.
1: That little car, right?
0: Yeah.
1: Poor guy. Can't afford anything else.
0: Well, he works in radio. What do you expect?
1: Radio. What do you want? Right?
0: Yeah. All right. Let's talk about the data centers, because this has become the new NIMBY, the data centers.
1: Yeah.
0: Yeah. And you would think you would want it, but I don't know. Everybody's complaining about them.
1: Well, and in many cases, they're awfully ugly. Some of them make a lot of noise. There's that one in Massachusetts that throws off fog or some steam or something.
0: Yeah,
1: it's pretty weird.
0: It does.
1: But they've also got the Dunkin' Donuts factory cranking out donut smells that people are complaining about, too. So, you know. But look, we're all using the data. We're going to use it more and more. And if we want AI to be competitive, we're going to have to build more of these centers. We've got about 4,000 plus already.
0: Yeah.
1: Plans in the works for about 3,000 more for now. Although we have seen Elon Musk say, how about we put them in space?
0: That interview where he said, put them in space. Yeah.
1: Yep. That'll cool them. That'll help. That's a possibility. I think what's happening is that it's unveiling or revealing how city governments, town governments, county governments don't have a clue.
0: Yes.
1: That, you know, they're signing these deals. They bring out the golden shovels, the giant pair of scissors to cut a ribbon on a $100 million investment. But 6 months later, they say, oh, look, we need to build a new water treatment plant. Oh, and we need to build a new utility, electric plant.
0: Yeah.
1: And then stick the consumers with their utility bills, thinking that this data center was a great deal.
0: Yeah, I mean, they have to be smarter in the way that they do this, because I did see a stat about there is a differential. People who live near one of these are paying about 6% more in utility costs than someone who does not live near one. So,
1: right.
0: Okay, I get that, and I understand that. So it's coming out of you. But hey, all of these malls that are closing all over the country, you know, I mean, Amazon has already bought the ones they want, and the rest are sitting idle. Right. Put them there.
1: Yeah. Well, put them somewhere. You know, but it's they're not good economic engines. They don't have a lot of, you know, yes, construction is great and all the computers when they're new going in. But other than that, they just need a babysitter. So
0: they really they don't need a lot of, right. They don't provide a lot of jobs.
1: And then the money is siphoned out of town, you know, without a trace. So, the, you know, it goes from the data center, whatever company owns it in Seattle is making all the money. And the guy in Kansas is left there just paying higher water bills.
0: Yeah, the only thing is that, right, if you can work it in a way that it doesn't have that impact, if you work the deal in a way.
1: Well, that's what this is about. This is about the people's eyes opening, going, oh, wait a minute. This isn't just about the $100 million investment. Whoa, whoa, whoa, whoa, whoa. We need a full comprehensive knowledge of what this thing does.
0: And I wouldn't be giving TIF, tax increment financing, to these folks because they're going to be using a lot of services and you're not delivering a lot of jobs. Right. So I wouldn't be giving that.
1: Same with a golf course. They use a ton of water, too, and don't really have a whole lot of good jobs. And,
0: that's true.
1: You know, it's,
0: And a ski resort.
1: But you'll have the water argument when you're in New Mexico because water is so precious.
0: Yeah,
1: but a lot of people were caught off guard by, wait, you're going to use how much, 5 million gallons a day? What?
0: Yeah.
1: You know, and whoever in the town council in Kentucky had no idea and just saw a $100 million investment.
0: Right, and said, get excited. Over. No, and then the property tax, and yada, yada, yada.
1: Yep.
0: All right, sir. Well, listen, you have a great weekend.
1: And on a sad note, we should extend our sympathies to the Haxton family as old man Haxton passed away yesterday. Haxton's liquor stores on Bald Hill Road.
0: Yes, you know? I saw that. Oh, I forgot. I'm glad you brought that up.
1: Next door, we literally grew up in houses next to each other. So
0: wow.
1: He had 6 kids. We had 4. But yeah.
0: I thought there were more in your family. There was just 4? You're just like me.
1: Just 4.
0: I know. Now you say, yeah, that's a big family. Yep. All right. Well, that was good. I'm glad you remembered that. And I'm sorry I missed the bridge yesterday because I really wanted to talk about that.
1: Well, Governor McKee is the state, right? That was the other line. Which is I am Rhode Island or whatever that's
0: called. He's getting like Fauci. I am the science, you know? Easy. Steady there, McKee. Easy. All right. Thank you, my friend. We'll talk with you Monday.
1: Hey, talk to you then, Jim. Thanks.
0: Take care. 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

0: 855-403-9846. We got a lot going on. Yeah, I mean, it was, by the way, I don't know why, but the Daily Mail describes her as a plus-size woman, 35 years old. The woman who was inspired by ISIS, she converted to Islam. And Jessica Bowie, she was arrested on Wednesday, charged with attempting to provide material support to ISIS. She's from Albany. She went to the state house in Albany, and she wanted to blow it up. Yeah. Now, I know her defense is going to be that she was entrapped by the FBI, but according to what I've read, you know, she was in touch with FBI sources, but it was her idea to do this. She's wears the totally covered burqa. She posted a message online that included, "Praise be to Allah for September 11th. And when I can migrate, I will poison these infidels." Yeah, I'm looking at a picture of her. She was a big woman. And again, I don't know why the Daily Mail is there. Well, when you look at her in the burqa, I mean, she does look pretty stupid. Fine. If somebody wants to wear the burqa, go ahead, wear the burqa. I just don't know why the left is in love with a religion that, well, forget it. Let's go to Bob in Wakefield. Bob wants to talk about the 75th anniversary of 128 opening. Hey, Bob, how are you?
1: Hey, I'm doing terrific. I thought I'd lighten it up a little bit. There's a lot of, weird stuff going on.
0: Oh, yeah. Always lately, but yeah.
1: Anyway, back in the 1920s, the state realized they had a problem with getting traffic, trying to maneuver traffic through Boston was a train wreck from the North Shore to the South Shore. So they wanted to build a circle around the Boston area from the north to the south. And they started in the early 1930s by just signage, and that was called the old 128. So they literally put street signs up and put a numbered highway in all the way around the perimeter of Boston from Sedgwick to Beverly on existing roads. And then in the mid-1930s, William Callahan, he was the commissioner of public works, he actually started building 128 from Linfield up towards, ultimately up to Rockport.
0: Yeah.
1: And yes. But the biggie was, the big section was from Route 9 to Linfield. And that opened this coming Sunday, August 23rd.
0: Wow.
1: 75 years ago.
0: It was That's amazing.
1: Yeah, it is amazing. It was a four-barrel limited access highway and, very state-of-the-art. It was only, two lanes on either side with a 20-foot swell. And, of course, we all know it never got finished.
0: No.
1: But that's the upside. And then, of course, they finished the Northern Arc, which was from Linfield up to Rockport. They finished that back in 1953. But the Southern Arc from Route 9 to the expressway, which was being built around the same time as the Western Arc. That was built from 53 to 58, and then the Mass Pike went in from 55 to 57.
0: Yep, all part
1: and then
0: of
1: the extension went. Yeah, it's crazy. Yeah,
0: Eisenhower's when Eisenhower finally came in, Bob, and he decided, okay, this is what we've got to do. And he had learned it from seeing the Autobahn in Germany and how helpful that was. And also he had to, when he was a young officer, get a whole bunch of troops and equipment from the East Coast to the West Coast.
1: Lincoln Highway.
0: Yeah.
1: That's the Lincoln Highway.
0: And he realized, wow, this is not easy. We got this big country here, and you can't get around. What are we doing? And of course, the German engineers had come up with the Autobahn, and they developed the cloverleaf pattern for exits and things. And yeah, and there we go. We were off to the races. We dug up all the trolley cars, and everybody. What was good for GM was good for the nation, right?
1: Right. And, of course, you know, the 128 is essentially the inner belt, and, of course, the outer belt is 495.
0: 495, yeah.
1: They started building that in 1958, and they wrapped that up in 82. And then you got that. It's the spokes and the wheels, okay? The wheels are the 128 and the 495, and the spokes are 93 and Route 2, Route 3, Mass Pike, et cetera. And everybody just jumps around all over the place. But the interesting part about 128 is that 95 was supposed to be going through. That was the inner belt. That was supposed to go through Boston. And that thing got canceled in the early 70s. And because of that, they went down to the sign shop again. And they put a bunch of signs on 128 and made it 95.
0: That's crazy.
1: That's the problem.
0: It is. Bob, excellent little history lesson there. But yeah, it is. And then, of course, we had that wonderful expressway going through Boston that was prior to the whole Eisenhower Interstate Act. But there you have it. Bob, thank you very much. Let's go to Paul in Westfield on, I imagine he wants to talk. Paul, you want to talk about the courthouse and that sleaze deal? Is that the building you want to talk about in Springfield?
2: Jimmy, I don't know what you're talking about. How dare you go?
0: Ayanna Pressley's convict husband, and no, nothing to see here. Nothing to see here.
2: Nothing. It's pit bulls, parolees, and Guns N' Roses versus God. And to keep this simple, as you would say, or Malcolm X would say, this stinks to all high heaven. You got the good guys, Pignelli, Patel, and Belize.
0: Yep.
2: You. Me, Scartelli, Bruno, people who built the country versus the criminal colony. So the criminal colony's bid is $80 million more than the human church, good people, with half the quality construction, lower quality, without the amenities, without the ability to expand into a what you call residential or commercial rental income. And after the $80 million more at this time, we don't own it in 40 years. It goes to an LLC unnamed through Vegas, and they keep milking us for rent. They're worse. They're crazy.
0: You know what really bothers me about this, Paul, and I'll just say this. I have a lot of faith in the Pignelli family. They have been excellent stewards. Now, the Pignelli family has made an awful lot of money in Western Mass. However, they have returned a large amount of that money to Western Mass. When you think about all the philanthropic efforts and everything else that they do. So I give them a lot of credit. And why, you know, let's give it to a couple of idiots and who are politically connected. Let's do that, right? Let's do that for a new courthouse. For a courthouse, by the way, I spent an awful lot of time in and was a dump, a real dump.
2: Right, Jimmy, they don't have experience because they're pushed back and pinheads. They're told what to do. And that courthouse did so much bad. I wish no harm, but Judge Boyle and four others all got ALS.
0: Yeah, I remember that. Judge Boyle, I knew them all of those judges. And this is after I left Western Mass. But, yeah, I mean, there had to be something to that building, that courthouse, the halls of justice, as they called it. It was it just didn't make any sense that such a coincidence. Two judges, ALS. I mean, like, look, I know ALS happens, but two judges who worked in the same building. I mean, that's a heck of a coincidence, Paul.
2: Right, and three clerks. And Jimmy, you never say bad, but they just the construction. The mitigation on the black mold is what gave them that. And their own, what you call, unfortunate unavailability for experts and professionals, you know, boondoggle deal with the spoil system, it cost them. And boiling those people did a lot of good for a lot of people. But you're only as strong as your weakest link. And that weak link caused five people to get it. That's not a coincidence.
0: It's terrible. Paul, I appreciate the call. I got to run. Thank you very, very much. So, look, we have got Mike Armstrong standing by. And you know what? I'm going to ask Mike to talk a little something about disabled American veterans. Stick around. You're going to want to hear about this from Mike Armstrong. Don't go anywhere. You're listening to the Jim Polito Show. You are not alone.
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5: 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Final hour here. You make the call. You pick the topic. It's all you. Dominic in Agawam wants to talk about a Congressman Richie Neal advertisement. Slippery Neal, who makes the girls squeal, Dominic?
7: What's going on, Paisan? Why am I hearing Richie Neal on your radio advertising about, you know, Trump bad and all that? What's going on,
5: listen,
7: brother?
5: Listen, we have to accept all political advertising. There are, you can't believe. No, Dominic, let me tell you. Let me explain it to you. Okay, so you're hearing that on WHYN, obviously, one of our network stations. So look, and I just went, the only reason I'm really can answer this concisely is every year we have to go through training, certain trainings, and the FCC, the Federal Trade Commission, they all require us to do this mandatory training. And I had to sit through a whole bunch of it. It's done online, but I had to sit through a whole bunch of it the other day. And yes, we have to provide, we have to avail ourselves to any politician wants to make an ad. Now, you know, the only exception would be if there was something really offensive that made it unairable. Now, frankly, I find anything that comes out of Richie Neal's mouth offensive, but I cannot say anything about it. He is, we have to carry it. We have to carry the ads. No choice.
7: Okay, I'll let that one slide. Hey, do me a favor. If you want to help the veterans out, let's abolish early voting. Can we do that for a change?
5: Yeah, I know.
7: Let's honor the veterans and abolish early voting. That's a bunch of,
5: Just allow them to do their, you know, the active military to do what they have to do when they're deployed and let them vote in their local elections. But, yeah, you're absolutely right. I agree, Dominic. Thank you for the call. But that is actually, you know, very serious in terms of political advertising and Luco, how about all the work you have to do in filing things for equal time?
8: Yeah, I have to do it every time you have your, you know, Paisans on.
5: Yeah, every time we've got somebody who's involved in a campaign on, we have to file all the things and we have
8: I'm used to it now. It's not really that hard, but, you know.
5: No, but I mean, it's an extra little
8: It's an extra step, yeah.
5: You have to do. 855-403-9846. Oh, this is nice. Tony in Cleveland, listening with the iHeartRadio app, wants to say hi. Hey, Tony, how are you?
9: Hi, I'm outstandingly well, Mr. Jim. How are you today?
5: I'm good, thank you, Tony. Thanks for calling in.
9: I just figured I'd say good morning. It's a beautiful day. We're headed south on 77. We've passed by the Football Hall of Fame.
5: Oh.
9: And through Amish country, and now we're in the hills, and we're headed south for the weekend.
5: Nice. What are you going to do? What's on the agenda?
9: Headed for Greenville, Tennessee, to see my oldest son, who is on his way to, next week, he's moving to Ireland.
5: No. He's moving to Ireland full-time. Is it a career move?
9: So he just spent the last three

0: 4 years in Japan teaching English as a second language. Now he's headed to Ireland to go to school in Dublin.
1: Amazing. Amazing. I should look him up. We're going to be in Dublin the 25th of September. I think 25th, 26th. Yeah.
0: You might not be able to understand him because he's got a very thick East Tennessee twang.
1: I'm familiar with that. I can't do that impression, but I am familiar with the accent from East Tennessee. Very, very familiar. Well, that's great. Well, Tony, that is good for him. Are you going to miss him?
0: Well, I don't see much of him because my career in the Navy, and then he grew up in Tennessee and blah, blah, blah, and yeah.
1: Yeah,
0: so
1: tough.
0: I figured I'd catch him this one time while he's between gigs.
1: That's nice. That's excellent. That's excellent. Hey, there was a woman from Northern Ireland who I follow on TikTok who visited Cleveland because she got invited by somebody from Cleveland. She started off, she works in a mortgage company, and she started making these videos on Twitter about the mortgage company. And lo and behold, it took off, and you know, she showed up in my feed, and she's actually very interesting. And she's visited America a couple of times, visited Canada because people invite her. She went to Cleveland, and everybody was joking, like, why would you go to Cleveland? And she loved it. She loved Cleveland.
0: Oh, I agree with the sentiment. It's got some nice parts, but a lot of that city has just died.
1: Yeah. Yeah, no, I understand, and it does have, you know, people do poke fun at it, but she loved the Rock and Roll Hall of Fame, a few of the other attractions, she really enjoyed it. But hey, listen.
0: The attractions are nice, but we have a horrible mayor, kind of like mayor.
1: Yes. Yes, you do. You actually do. And, you know, in addition to all of that, you know, it's a blue dot in what has become reliably a red state, which used to be a swing state, no longer.
0: It used to be.
1: Used to be. Yeah,
0: we refer to Mayor Bibb as Mayor Urkel because he looks like Urkel. And act like him.
1: No, you know what?
0: Awesome,
1: you better be careful because they'll call you racist. You know what I mean? It'll be, you're being racist. You're being racist. No.
0: And I will lift my bourbon and just say, and
1: yeah, I know. Yeah, it's the catch all. If they can't argue with you on that, that's always
0: if
1: the goal.
0: I'm not a racist or a Nazi or a reprobate, yeah. Which I love to be a reprobate. If I haven't earned my badge for the day,
1: yeah, I know, because that means that you're. You've got them on the run. But whenever you have a debate with somebody and they start pulling those out, it's like, yep, you ran out of ideas. Hey, Tony, thank you.
0: Have a great day.
1: You too. Thank you so much for the call. So, Tony calling from Cleveland, that is a reminder. Yes, we do have people who listen from all over. But the other thing on top of all of this is, you know, there's still some vacation season left. And remember, the iHeartRadio app. You go on vacation, You'll never be away from us. You know, I was in Iceland. 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
2: I'll probably do the same thing for my vacation.
1: Yeah, you'll have Wi-Fi on the cruise ship.
2: Yep.
1: You'll be able to do it. I mean, you should probably enjoy your vacation, El Luco.
2: Oh, yeah. I'm only going to listen maybe, you know, one day.
1: But yeah. And then, but.
2: Well, I think I took the vacation.
1: Yeah.
2: Get away from this place.
1: To get away from it. Right. To get away from it. Absolutely. And you know, El Luco, it is, I say this to everybody about vacation.
2: Yeah.
1: Especially since we're coming to the close of the summer. I think people actually come back from vacations. And if you do it right, you do a better job at work when you come back. You get refreshed.
2: Yeah.
1: You get out of the day-to-day. You're able to think a little bit.
2: Yeah.
1: You know, and I always come back with a bit of renewal when I'm on vacation. Even if I'm filing a report every day, it doesn't matter. I still come back with that.
2: Filing a report every day. I do more of those.
1: Yeah, folks. Jim, flying solo next week.
2: That's right. And not just next week, but the beginning of next week, of the following week, for Monday.
1: You're out that Monday, right?
2: That's right.
1: El Luco. Well, at least we have the technical people will back me up.
2: Yeah, maybe. I'm kidding.
1: They will. I don't have, yeah, I won't have a,
2: or
1: a producer, which means the show will not time out properly. I will not make it to breaks in time. I won't do any of that.
2: No, yeah. I know that.
1: Yeah, no, it won't.
2: Firsthand, I know that.
1: Yeah, I won't make it to the breaks in time. Hey, so we've got some interesting stuff here. I do want to talk about this. Because, you know, we just had that call about the mayor in Cleveland, you know. So let's go to Mayor Mamdani, right? Mayor Mamdani, you know he's been an idiot when it comes to the people who really pay the bills in the city of New York. Well, guess what? Morgan Stanley has picked Dallas for their expansion outside of New York City. The Wall Street exodus continues. I'm actually going to Manhattan this weekend. But the exodus continues. Do you remember when he went after Ken Griffin? Ken Griffin started Citadel. And Mamdani made that video. And he looked into the camera and said, "Today we're taxing the rich." He doxed this guy, Ken Griffin. He was outside of his house. I mean, it's, you know, an apartment building, but he's outside of it, saying that he has a place in there and that that's not his full-time residence, and we're going to tax him for that. So, I mean, which was a stupid thing to do, but he was, "I'm going to take on the rich here." And even former New York governor, Mario Cuomo's son, Andrew Cuomo, even he said, you know, we have to be careful with the way we tax the rich because they'll leave, and they can. So 4,800 jobs are going to be relocated out of New York City by 2031. Yeah. It's a $1.3 billion, 709,000 square foot skyscraper in Texas. And by the way, this in Dallas, they call it, because this is where a lot of these financial companies are relocating to, they call it Y'all Street as opposed to Wall Street. Y'all Street. unbelievable. That's great. Ted Pick, who is the CEO. Yeah. Just keep it up. Oh, and by the way, Mamdani's supermarket person who's running the supermarkets, that these so-called supermarkets, they're going to have things 30% less. So now they're getting a lot of complaints from the bodegas and the little mom and pop stores and saying, "How are we going to compete with your stores, especially if we're close to them?" And now the person who is, it's a woman with a shaved head. Waverly Neer is her name. She told Spectrum News that they may give money to those stores. So wait a minute. Let me get this straight. First of all, you're underwriting these supermarkets that are going to sell stuff for 30% less. Okay. And then, not only that, but you are, oh my God, you're doing all this. We'll talk about this more in a minute. Don't go anywhere. You're listening to the Jim Polito Show. You are not alone.
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9: On hold for now, I'm Lisa Lucera, Fox News. A federal judge has paused attempts to implement President Trump's executive order limiting mail-in voting, stalling the directive for a second time, only about a week before the first mail-in ballots are to be sent out for the midterm elections. The nine women and three men considering the fate of the Massachusetts mother who had admitted strangling her three children in 2023 will resume deliberations tomorrow.
10: Prosecutor Jennifer Sprague argued today that Lindsey Clancy displayed rational, ordered thinking, her words, on the day that she methodically strangled her three young children. Sprague argued that ultimately that these were planned killings, down to the minute and premeditated. Clancy purposely sent her husband on faraway errands to guarantee time for the killings. But defense attorney Kevin Reddington countered that, showing jurors pill bottles and family photos. He argued Clancy was a loving mother, suffering a postpartum psychotic break exacerbated by over-medication.
9: Fox's Brian Yenis in Plymouth. The jury has the option to consider lesser charges. President Trump escalating the trade war with Canada, renaming Lake Ontario to Lake America by executive order.
11: People oftentimes, they'll ask me, who's the worst to deal with on trade? And I said, that's easy, Canada. They are the worst to trade. And they feel entitled, and just we can't have that.
9: Move coming after trade talks broke down over the weekend. Both countries announced higher tariffs on billions of dollars of goods imported across the border. Three former staff members from the Stars and Stripes military news outlet are suing to challenge the recent firings by the Pentagon, accusing the Trump administration of violating their First Amendment right to speak out against government interference in their work. The Pentagon has not yet commented. 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
9: The Justice Department announcing a cartel bust in Puerto Rico.
16: Quite a large takedown in Puerto Rico. 70 people arrested this week. They're accused of being part of this violent drug trafficking organization that was active for years. The arrests come after 81 defendants were recently indicted. Federal prosecutors say this alleged activity began in 2021, and the defendants are part of this larger group aimed to get people addicted to drugs. They were charged with illegal possession and distribution of mass quantities of cocaine, crack cocaine, fentanyl, heroin, and marijuana. 21 of the 81 indicted were charged with possessing illegal firearms. Authorities say this drug trafficking organization was responsible for distributing at least 340 kilograms of fentanyl.
9: Fox's David Spund. If convicted, the defendants face between 10 years and life in prison. Good Good Golf is losing its partnership with Callaway and is pulling out as a sponsor of a PGA Tour event as fallout continues over a recent Good Good ad showing a man shoving a woman to the ground.
17: Callaway announced the end of its three-year partnership with Good Good Thursday, saying the brand's internal review process wasn't comprehensive enough. The 60-second ad was posted earlier this week showing Good Good co-founder Garrett Clark shoving Alexis Mistowski after she attempted to touch a new Callaway driver. Clark issuing an apology Wednesday, saying the ad was meant to be a spinoff of the movie Obsession. But the backlash continued as the PGA Tour also confirmed Thursday that Good Good will not be the title sponsor of a November tournament in Austin, Texas. Tony Genualdo, Fox News.
9: A beluga whale has died just days after it was transported to a Chicago aquarium from a park in Ontario as part of an effort to rescue the last of Canada's captive whales. The 23-year-old whale died suddenly as caretakers were trying to rehydrate her. She was one of eight whales moved from the Marineland Park in Ontario to Shedd Aquarium this summer. I'm Lee Silicera. This is Fox News.
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0: It's that time. 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
1: Walk us through a typical day for you.
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1: great.
2: Well, I generally come in at least 15 minutes late. After that, I just sort of space out for about an hour. I just stare at my desk, but it looks like I'm working. I do that for probably another hour after lunch, too. I'd say in a given week, I probably only do about 15 minutes of real, actual work. The thing is, Bob, it's not that I'm lazy. It's that I just don't care.
3: Working 9 to 5, what a way to make a living.
4: First, just tell us about this email and what it was like receiving it and what you all have talked about after getting it.
5: I got this email Saturday afternoon about 3 p.m. and I felt absolutely infuriated getting this email with a demand within 48 hours to provide a response on what I did within the last week or face termination.
6: Manager said I had to be in the office yesterday, and we waited there all day until maybe 12, 1 o'clock. And then it was kind of like a firing range. They lined us up, took our equipment, and sent us home.
7: His pride and passion taken away.

0: Yep. Yeah, he sure does love the Jews. We believe you, Abdul. We believe you. Wink, wink, nod, nod. Evan Barker is a woman who worked for Abdul El Sayed. Actually, ran his campaign, knew him well. She says she likes him as a person. And she went on Fox News with Jesse Waters to say he is too radical for Michigan. And here she is, clip number 608, Evan Barker, former El Sayed campaign manager on Fox News with Jesse Waters.
1: Evan Barker, former Democrat campaign operative. Emma, what did the Democrats you talked to think about the Abdul interview?
2: I think a lot of them were pretty upset, actually. I don't think they were too happy. And I just want to say to everyone, I actually used to work for Abdul El Sayed. I knew him personally. Like you, I also like him personally as a person. And I think he is a talented speaker and a great politician. That being said, his views, especially on these social and cultural issues, are just so out of touch with the average American person. I mean, he might as well be running in California and not in Michigan. And I think, you know, this is the progressives' first chance, Jesse, to really show that they can win a swing state. And they might blow it if they don't come to terms with some of these issues. They don't view these issues as important. Last night, he even said to you, he said, this isn't something that most people talk about. It's just something that you guys talk about. But actually, people do talk about culture issues because they are a reflection of their values. And that's what progressives don't seem to understand, including up.
1: Yeah, he dodged on men and women's sports, on calling the NFL racist. He dodged on, I guess, what you'd call sex change surgeries for kids. That was a very bizarre analogy. And, you know, he can get away with Medicare for all and taxing the rich and getting out of Iran. He can get away with that. But Michigan is Michigan. And he is, and the margin of error is like this. What was he thinking?
2: I mean, I talk to Democrats still behind the scenes, those who are actually even supporting Abdul, and they secretly agree with me, Jesse. But it's just the problem is, and I don't know what's truly in his heart. I don't know if he really believed the things he was saying to you last night. I find it hard to believe that since only 20% of the country agree that, you know, children should be able to have sex change surgeries. You know, it's kind of an 80-20 issue. But I think the problem is that he's truly captured by his radical base. He's captured by the consultants, by the donors. It's really, really hard. And unfortunately, it's going to take somebody like Abdul with courage to be able to withstand some punches from his own side and actually give clarity and common sense back to Democrats on these issues. And that's what they're going to have to do if they want to win.
1: Yeah, and he's the only one with a shot of winning statewide coming from that faction on the left. Because Angie, down in sunny South Florida, I'm sorry, we didn't kiss Angie goodbye.
0: So, Dennis Green, also known as Denny Green, was the coach of the Arizona Cardinals. And they were playing, I think, the Patriots. And the Patriots were undefeated at that point. It was like 10 games in, 12 games in. And they were having this magical season. And Denny Green had a great game plan for his less talented, at that point, less successful in the season team to end this undefeated season of, I think it was the Patriots. It could have been the Vikings because the Vikings had a long run one year there. But I think it was the Patriots. And they blew it. They blew the lead. They blew the great game plan. It was as if the guys fell apart. They didn't really believe they should beat the Patriots. And he was so mad afterwards because this was a big win. It would have been a big win for him. And he had game planned it out, and it was a good plan that they got nervous and blew. And after the game, at the press conference, they said, you know, were the Patriots better than you thought? And he said, they were who we thought they were. They are who we think they are. In other words, they're not gods. We knew what we were up against, and we had a plan, and we should have beaten them. It's just like when Rush Limbaugh said he was asked to describe his thoughts on the immaculation, as he called it, of Barack Obama when he was being sworn in at his inauguration in January 20th of 2009. And all the Republicans said, oh, we wish him the best. And Trump, Rush said four words. I hope he fails. And that dominated the news cycle. And everybody criticized because you can't say that. And he said, he's a socialist. He's a divider. He's a race baiter. He's an activist. I hope he fails. And oh, that's not nice. But we came to learn that what Rush said was true. Barack Obama was who we thought he was. And he was going to be who we thought he was. And you can pretend, oh, I hope he succeeds. I hope he's a nice guy. He's going to destroy you. Abdul El-Sayed is going to destroy you. Angie Nixon is going to destroy you. James Talafrico is going to... They are who we say they are. They can pretend for a minute to fool you. But if you get fooled, that's on you.
3: Gentlemen, Elvis has left the building. Thank you and good night.
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22: There was a murder in Central Ohio that many people still don't want to talk about. The man who committed that crime once sat on death row, but now he's on the run. His name is Lester Eubanks. Lester didn't tunnel out of prison or scale a stone wall. On a December morning in 1973, he and a small group of inmates were granted permission to walk outside prison walls. His handcuffs were taken off. He changed into civilian clothing, and he and three others were driven to a local mall. They were told they could wander the stores and were asked to return to a designated meeting spot. Hours later, all the inmates came back, except Lester Eubanks, and he hasn't been seen since.
23: He had a full plan. The guy had a plan.
24: I was just astounded that this could actually happen.
22: There were many years when it seemed like no one was even looking for Lester. But recently, his whereabouts have become the focus of the U.S. Marshals Service, the federal agents who track fugitives. The case is testing the marshals.
25: Those nine lives are running out, and we're going to catch up with Lester.
22: And is being urged on by those hurt most by Lester's crime.
26: He's had enough free time. He confessed to the crime, and his time is up.
22: I'm Sunny Hostin with ABC News. Over the past year, a team from the ABC News Investigative Unit joined the search for Lester Eubanks. They uncovered new leads, possible sightings, and at every turn found resistance from those who want Lester Eubanks to be forgotten. What they've uncovered is a case that's about more than murder. It's about family loyalty, a life on the run, and a first-hand look at how the U.S. Marshals are trying to solve one of the oldest fugitive cases in American history. Now, they may be closer than ever. From ABC News.
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27: Miley Cyrus writing a tribute to her godmother, the late Dolly Parton. In a post on Instagram, Cyrus saying, "The feeling of losing my Aunt Dolly is beyond what feels right to share." She went on to say that she'll always love her and want to make her proud. Dolly Parton's music legacy does include one last surprise for fans. It's an unreleased song titled My Place in History, locked in a chestnut box at Dollywood's Dreammore Resort in Tennessee. The box will stay closed until January 2046 on what would be Parton's 100th birthday. Her wish for the song to be heard by future generations rather than immediately after she departed. Prince Harry and Meghan Markle reportedly back in the UK after relocating from California.
30: The BBC is reporting that Harry and Meghan, along with their two children, Prince Archie and Princess Lilibet, arrived by a private jet this week. The outlet also says they'll be living in the Cotswolds, a quaint part of the English countryside where they lived back in 2018. The family had been living in Montecito, California since 2020. The move to California came around the same time a reported family rift developed. I'm Mark Mayfield.
31: Autobots, roll out!
27: Peter Cullen, the iconic voice behind Optimus Prime and numerous Transformers shows and films, has passed away at the age of 85. Cullen also the voice behind Eeyore in various Winnie the Pooh projects.
32: Might take a day or two, but I'll find a new one.
27: That's entertainment. I'm Jennifer Bolsoni.

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10: Teachers in Seattle, Washington could be walking off the job next week. The teachers' union voted overwhelmingly late Wednesday to authorize a strike. Union officials say if the union can't come to a deal with the Seattle public school system by next Tuesday, the strike would begin the following day, which is scheduled to be the first day of school. President Trump has signed a beef proclamation that is not popular with some U.S. ranchers. Tammy Trujillo with more.
11: The proclamation signed Wednesday will remove tariffs from 300,000 tons of imported beef over the next 90 days, with the goal of lowering ground beef prices. Trump first announced the plan on Friday and said countries supplying the beef would sell it at 25% below current market prices. U.S. cattle groups are against the plan and say Trump's announcement has already driven cattle markets sharply lower and undermines producers at a critical time of year when they're marketing cattle and making herd building decisions.
10: United Airlines adding 10 new destinations next year. Matt Mattinson with the list.
12: I'm leaving on a jet plane. I don't.
13: That's the largest international expansion in the company's nearly century-long history. It'll introduce nonstop flights to various cities in Japan, France, Luxembourg, Spain, Portugal, Slovenia, and Italy. Aside from the cities introduced in Italy, no other U.S. airline flies directly to any other cities on the list. The new flights will begin operating next spring.
10: And Buc-ee's says it is seeking out conservative, business-friendly states for its new locations. This after pushback over the travel center and gas stations decision to go after small businesses that have allegedly similar logos. CEO Arch Applin III said in a video clip posted by Arkansas Governor Sarah Huckabee Sanders that, quote, life's too short to try to build in places that people don't appreciate what you're bringing. I'm Monica Nelson with your consumer and business news.
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15: Chicago, 1989.
16: White victim, female, pretty, wealthy.
15: A white woman's murder shocks the city. A black man from the projects comes forward with information about the case.
17: He says the police are his friends.
15: But out of nowhere, he goes from star witness to prime suspect.
17: and then that's it. They turn on.
15: The system is hungry for a conviction. Lee Harris is sentenced to 90 years.
9: I get 90 years for killing somebody I have never seen.
15: Behind bars, Lee finds an unlikely ally in his cellie, Robert. The pair are like chalk and cheese. There's no way their paths would ever cross on the outside. But as a fellow inmate, Robert sees through the lies and vows to do the unthinkable. Clear Lee's name.
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15: Just before midnight on Saturday, February 19th, 2005, Danielle Imbo and her friend Richard Patrone left a crowded Philadelphia bar. The two 30-somethings planned to walk to Richard's truck and drive home, but they never made it.
16: It does not make sense. 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
18: No one had a motive to kill them.
15: Those same questions frustrated law enforcement. The FBI called it murder for hire.
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19: 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One of them was the target. The other one was wrong place, wrong time.
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16: You're right, it could be. But it also could be something your son did too.
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15: 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In this series, I dig into my own investigation to find answers for the families and get justice for Richard and Danielle.
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20: It's August 2023, a county government meeting in Pennsylvania's Lehigh Valley. A young woman, early 20s, steps up to the mic to speak.
21: My two-month-old son was happily drinking milk from his bottle when he quickly started choking, turned blue, and went limp. My boyfriend transported our son to the changing table as I grabbed an anti-choking device and my boyfriend began assembling it. Two pumps of the device and my son was conscious, gasping for air, and coughing up milk.
20: They all went to the ER to make sure the baby was okay.
21: But upon arriving at Lehigh Valley Hospital, the diagnosis quickly became something so different.
20: One of the doctors had a theory.
21: She stated to my father and mother-in-law that we are young, first-time parents who got frustrated with our baby and violently shook him to make him stop crying. And a confession would only make things easier for us.
20: The parents were told to leave the hospital without their son. And he wouldn't come home for 7 whole months.
21: I'm a postpartum mom dealing with the grief and the trauma of my son being ripped from my arms. And I'm a mom who lost everything in less than 24 hours due to one doctor's misdiagnosis. Enough is enough.
20: And then the next person speaks. And the next one. The stories they tell form a pattern of parents walking into a Lehigh Valley hospital to get help for a child, only to leave without them. And the same doctor's name kept coming up again and again. A pediatrician.
0: I ask you, what kind of doctor does this?
20: That's what I wanted to know too. From Serial Productions and the New York Times, I'm Diane Neary. And this is The Preventionist, a story about a doctor and the rise of a powerful field of pediatric medicine.
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13: John Polk was my nemesis. I knew in order to live a rich and fulfilling life, one where I was equal under the law and could be happy and fulfilled, I needed to defeat the message that John Polk was peddling.
22: 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For years, I was the poster boy of the conversion therapy movement. 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I wore the label of ex-gay with pride. That was all until, well, we'll get to that part.
13: 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He evokes a reaction. 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
15: A few miles from the glass spires of Midtown Atlanta lies the South River Forest. 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
0: 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How could there have been no marks on her?
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12: I just instantly started freaking out, yelling to the world, what's going on? I yelled, help. I mean, I'm out in the middle of nowhere. I had no idea what was going on.
23: 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Each story begins with a hunter stepping into the wild, but not all of them come back.
12: 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What do you say? He's not here with us. And all it was hot.
23: I'm Jordan Sillars. Join me as we track the truth through tangled cover and cold case files, where every trail tells a story, and every story leaves its own trail of blood. Blood Trails.
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24: Russ Faria was charged with a crime that he swore he did not commit.
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24: 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I've been a correspondent for Dateline NBC for 25 years. 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
17: In the history of cinema, few films have been as successful as The Godfather. Francis Ford Coppola's gangster epic set a new standard, not just for movies about the mafia, but for movies in general. Although, if you talk to the people who made it, The Godfather's prospects for success were far from assured. In fact, before its release, they were pretty bleak.
18: And they said, we're finished. This is over. It really is not going to work. You gotta get rid of those guys. It's a disaster.
17: Then Leave the Gun, Take the Cannoli. My co-host Mark Seal and I strip back the varnish of movie history and talk to never-before-heard-from sources to get at what really made the process so arduous. Leave the Gun, Take the Cannoli is based on my co-host Mark's best-selling book of the same title. And on this show, we call upon his years of research to help unpack the story behind The Godfather's birth from start to finish. We sift through innumerable accounts, many of them conflicting, and try to get to the truth of what really happened. Leave the Gun, Take the Cannoli features new and archival interviews with Francis Ford Coppola.
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29: 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And I said, no, I don't have guns here in Venezuela.
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29: Who was Mr. Ruperti, okay? 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

0: NASA's two crew with the Congressional Space Medal of Honor. One of those astronauts is part of Canada's space program. This is the U.S. and Canada remain in a trade dispute that's been escalating with higher tariffs. Just getting word, a judge has ruled against the president, denying a motion to move his New York criminal case, the hush money related case, to federal court. The judge ruling the reasons are not new or legally sufficient to do that. Day two of deliberations continues at the murder trial of a Massachusetts mother.
1: The jury deciding the fate of Lindsay Clancy is made up of 9 women and 3 men, and they deliberated for about 3.5 hours after getting the case on Thursday, after closing arguments and the trial wrapped up. Clancy has pleaded not guilty by reason of insanity and has admitted to killing her 3 children, all under age 6, in 2023 before attempting suicide. Her lawyer says the former labor and delivery nurse was suffering from postpartum psychosis and was over-medicated, while prosecutors say she is criminally responsible for murdering her kids.
0: Fox's Tanya J. Powers. Clancy could face life in prison if convicted of first-degree murder. The jury can also consider lesser charges of second-degree murder and manslaughter, or find her not guilty. 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
14: I'm Julian Edelman. That's Rob Gronkowski. And guess what, folks? We're teammates again. And we're going to welcome you guys all to Dudes on Dudes.
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14: That sounds a little weird, but that's what this is going to be. Roberto, what's Dudes on Dudes?
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15: We got dogs.
14: 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Is Randy Moss a stud or a freak? Is Tom Brady a dog or a dude's dude?
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0: right, we got so much coming up today. We're on official verdict watch. We'll continue to monitor what's happening in the Clancy trial, and that has captivated the nation. We got other news of the day that we've got to hit. We got a lot on the election coming up. We're going to have Newt Gingrich has done 5 podcasts. I was with him. I've had many blessings in my life, but to have a front row seat when Republicans were out of the majority in the House, can you imagine this for 40 consecutive years, a permanent minority, and Newt Gingrich systematically built out a plan. He's a great intellect. He's a professor at heart. He's a historian at heart. And he built out a series called Rebuilding American Civilization. That became the contract with America. And, you know, then next thing you know, Clinton's Hillary Care fails. After Hillary Care fails, era of big government's over, end of welfare as we know it, the country's saved. He has a plan to win this election, this midterm, and shock the world. He'll join us coming up later in the program.
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0: There's breaking developing news in the courtroom, and the Lindsey Clancy say, we just got the news. The jury has been dismissed until Monday. Okay, just got the news. The jury is now dismissed for the day until Monday. Not a surprise. However, we're going to deal with this issue on the other side. We're on official verdict watch until Monday, but it's real. Anyway, we'll come back. We'll analyze the case. Greg Jarrett and more straight ahead.
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9: A quiet residential neighborhood erupts in chaos. Carmine Galante, the feared boss of the Bonanno crime family, lies dead, his cigar still clutched between his teeth.
10: Masked men walked into Joe and Mary's luncheonette in Brooklyn today and gunned down Carmine Galante, a man believed to be the most powerful mafia chieftain in the country.
9: The execution sent shockwaves through the criminal underworld and set the stage for one of the most pivotal criminal cases in New York City history. From the minds behind the acclaimed television series comes Law and Order: Criminal Justice System. This isn't a scripted drama. These are real stories told by the people who have lived them.
11: My father should have been a dead man.
9: For decades, the mafia had New York City in a stranglehold, with law enforcement seemingly powerless to intervene. But the murder of Carmine Galante marked the beginning of the end. Discover how a group of young prosecutors took on the mafia, and with the help of law enforcement, brought down its most powerful figures. I'm Anasika Nicolazzi. And from...
12: 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Here are the local stories we're following for you. A shots-fired incident in West Warwick is under investigation. Officers responded to reports of gunfire on Ottawa Street early Thursday. Multiple shell casings were found, but there were no reported injuries or property damage. The State Department of Environmental Management says West Nile virus was detected in mosquito samples taken in Providence and Cranston earlier this month. The current risk level for West Nile remains high statewide. There have been no signs of eastern equine encephalitis or Jamestown Canyon virus in mosquito samples. Health officials remind the public to take precautions to prevent mosquito bites by using an insect repellent containing DEET and removing standing water from their property. A new University of New Hampshire poll finds Governor Dan McKee trails his Democratic primary challenger Helen Foulkes by 38 points. The online survey of 851 voters, including 446 likely primary voters, has a margin of error of 4.6%. RhodeIslandCurrent.com reported the McKee campaign dismissed the results, while the Foulkes campaign responded that the poll showed Rhode Islanders are

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7: 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Here are the local stories we're following for you. A shots fired incident in West Warwick is under investigation. Officers responded to reports of gunfire on Ottawa Street early Thursday. Multiple shell casings were found, but there were no reported injuries or property damage. The State Department of Environmental Management says West Nile virus was detected in mosquito samples taken in Providence and Cranston earlier this month. The current risk level for West Nile remains high statewide. There have been no signs of eastern equine encephalitis or Jamestown Canyon virus in mosquito samples. Health officials remind the public to take precautions to prevent mosquito bites by using an insect repellent containing DEET and removing standing water from their property. A new University of New Hampshire poll finds Governor Dan McKee trails his Democratic primary challenger Helen Foulkes by 38 points. The online survey of 851 voters, including 446 likely primary voters, has a margin of error of 4.6%. RhodeIslandCurrent.com reported the McKee campaign dismissed the results, while the Foulkes campaign responded that the poll showed Rhode Islanders are ready for change. Red Sox at the Yankees tonight. Get news 24/7 on demand at NewsRadioRI.com. I'm Tori Gates.
8: Verdict yet. I'm Lisa Brady, Fox News. After 2 days of deliberations, the Lindsey Clancy murder trial in Massachusetts, the judge sends the jury home for the weekend.
9: Don't talk about the deliberations. Don't listen to anything, don't read anything. And just put this out of your mind as best you can.
8: Clancy is charged with killing her three young children. The defense says she had a psychotic break and should not be held criminally responsible. The Trump administration just filing notice it will appeal the latest ruling blocking new limits on mail-in voting, with time running out for changes ahead of the midterms. The theme of this year's March on Washington is defend the vote.
10: We have to vote in such massive, overwhelming numbers that the results are clear and convincing, and no one can steal it from us.
8: American Federation of Teachers President Randy Weingarten among those joining top Democrats in Congress at the Lincoln Memorial, saying they can win back control of Congress. The president argues that would put the country on a path to socialism. President Trump visiting the Johnson Space Center in Houston to award the Congressional Space Medal of Honor to the Artemis II astronauts for their historic trip around the far side of the moon. Also signing an executive order aimed at creating a U.S. Space Academy.
11: And he touted in announcing this how much his administration has relied on the contributions of the Space Force he created during his first term for military operations from Iran to Venezuela.
12: We're getting so much of our information from space.

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6: 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Here are the local stories we're following for you. A shots fired incident in West Warwick is under investigation. Officers responded to reports of gunfire on Ottawa Street early Thursday. Multiple shell casings were found, but there were no reported injuries or property damage. The state is receiving more than $4.6 million in federal funding for engineering workforce development at URI and CCRI. John Babak has details.
7: The state's congressional delegation says demand is growing for skilled engineers and technicians in the state, and the funding will support scholarships for high-achieving, low-income students pursuing degrees. The program that's set to begin in January will benefit workforce development across multiple sectors, including the state's blue economy. In the newsroom, I'm John Baba.
6: A new University of New Hampshire poll finds Governor Dan McKee trailing his Democratic primary challenger Helena Foulkes by 38 points. The online survey of 851 voters, including 446 likely primary voters, has a margin of 4.6%. The McKee campaign has dismissed the results, while the Foulkes campaign responded, "The poll shows Rhode Islanders are ready for change." There's a look at news. You can get news 24/7 on demand at newsradiori.com.
8: An appeal. I'm Lisa Lacerra, Fox News. A legal back and forth continues over an executive order putting new restrictions on how the Postal Service delivers vote-by-mail ballots.
9: Democratic-led states are suing to stop the implementation of the order ahead of November's midterm elections. A federal judge in Boston agreed to issue a temporary injunction. That ruling is now being appealed by the Justice Department. Earlier this week, the U.S. Supreme Court allowed the executive order to continue while it's litigated, but stop short of deciding whether or not it's legal. The executive order allows the Postal Service to refuse to deliver ballots in states that do not submit a list of eligible voters to the federal government.
8: Fox's Jared Halpern in Washington. The National Park Service backs the proposed arch for Washington, D.C., proposed by President Trump, despite what it says are adverse effects to the sight line between many D.C. landmarks. A report from the Park Service says the same characteristics that make Memorial Circle sensitive from a preservation perspective are also the characteristics that make it the historically appropriate location. Jurors in the Lindsay Clancy trial will resume deliberations Monday. The Massachusetts mom is charged with strangling her three children. Then authorities say she jumped out a second floor window to try to kill herself.
10: The defense says Clancy's attempt to take her life is proof that she was suffering from postpartum psychosis, made worse by taking 13 different prescription medications. Prosecutors say Clancy was not over-medicated and argue her suicide attempt is proof of a motive. She wanted to die but couldn't go through with it unless her three children were gone first.
8: Fox's Brian Yenis in Plymouth. Wall Street stocks dip, but not by much, after economists said a speech by Fed Chair Kevin Warsh helped strengthen faith the central bank would

0: do what's needed to bring inflation down. The Dow lost 9, the Nasdaq minus 138. 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
2: We have a Gulf and we have a lake. Now all we need is an ocean.
3: Federal Reserve Chair Kevin Warsh says interest rates may go up.
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7: A few miles from the glass spires of Midtown Atlanta lies the South River Forest. In 2021 and 2022, the woods became a home to activists from all over the country.
8: I found a struggle worth fighting for.
7: Who gathered to stop the nearby construction of a massive new police training facility, nicknamed Cop City. There, in the forest, they built a different community.
8: The forest occupation or things like that present a vision of a society where we can have what we need and support each other without being at each other's throats or being subservient to each other.
7: Until one day, everything just shatters open.
9: At approximately 9 o'clock this morning, as law enforcement was moving through various sectors of the property, an individual, without warning, shot a Georgia State Patrol trooper.
10: What I heard was a full clip unload. It was just like a whole mess of shots just like blasting off.
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3: 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Here are the local stories we're following for you. A shots fired incident in West Warwick is under investigation. Officers responded to reports of gunfire on Ottawa Street early Thursday. Multiple shell casings were found, but there were no reported injuries or property damage. The state is receiving more than $4.6 million in federal funding for engineering workforce development at URI and CCRI. John Babak has details.
4: The state's congressional delegation says demand is growing for skilled engineers and technicians in the state, and the funding will support scholarships for high-achieving, low-income students pursuing degrees. The program that's set to begin in January will benefit workforce development across multiple sectors, including the state's blue economy. In the newsroom, I'm John Baba.
3: A new University of New Hampshire poll finds Governor Dan McKee trailing his Democratic primary challenger Helena Foulkes by 38 points. The online survey of 851 voters, including 446 likely primary voters, has a margin of 4.6%. The McKee campaign has dismissed the results, while the Foulkes campaign responded, "The poll shows Rhode Islanders are ready for change." There's a look at news. You can get news 24/7 on demand at newsradiori.com.
5: At the Remembrance in Virginia. I'm Lisa Lacera, Fox News. President Trump will not travel to New York City to mark 25 years since the 9/11 attacks.
6: President Trump will remember victims of the September 11th, 2001 terror attacks at a service at the Pentagon, he says, and will not travel to the site of the World Trade Center in New York City. But the White House is strongly pushing back on reports. The decision to skip New York is because the ceremony would not include a speaking role for the president. An administration official says Vice President J.D. Vance is attending the memorial service in New York, and other administration officials will attend an event in Shanksville, Pennsylvania, where United Airlines Flight 93 was brought down. President Trump attended a ceremony at Ground Zero in 2024, standing alongside then President Biden and Vice President Kamala Harris.
5: Fox's Jared Halpern. The Trump administration is appealing a judge's decision that blocked an executive order limiting mail-in voting before the midterm elections. This comes after a federal judge in Boston blocked the order for 2 weeks. The legal battle drags on as the first states prepare to send out mail-in ballots. Day two of deliberations and no verdict in the trial of Lindsay Clancy, the Massachusetts mom charged with killing her three young children in 2023.
7: The jury sent its first note today, less than an hour into deliberations, asking to see evidence. Two bags of prescription pill bottles found in the home and the bloody knife Lindsay Clancy used in her suicide attempt. The defense says Clancy's suicide attempt is proof that on the day she killed her three children, she was in the throes of postpartum psychosis, made worse by 13 prescription medications. The prosecution says she was not over-medicated and once suggested the suicide attempt at the home was staged.
5: Fox's Brian Yenis in Plymouth. 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
2: It's August 2023, a county government meeting in Pennsylvania's Lehigh Valley. 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
3: My two-month-old son was happily drinking milk from his bottle when he quickly started choking, turned blue, and went limp. My boyfriend transported our son to the changing table as I grabbed an anti-choking device and my boyfriend began assembling it. Two pumps of the device and my son was conscious, gasping for air and coughing up milk.
2: They all went to the ER to make sure the baby was okay.
3: But upon arriving at Lehigh Valley Hospital, the diagnosis quickly became something so different.
2: One of the doctors had a theory.
3: She stated to my father and mother-in-law that we are young, first-time parents who got frustrated with our baby and violently shook him to make him stop crying. And a confession would only make things easier for us.
2: The parents were told to leave the hospital without their son. And he wouldn't come home for 7 whole months.
3: I'm a postpartum mom dealing with the grief and the trauma of my son being ripped from my arms. And I'm a mom who lost everything in less than 24 hours due to one doctor's misdiagnosis. Enough is enough.
2: And then the next person speaks. And the next one. The stories they tell form a pattern of parents walking into a Lehigh Valley hospital to get help for a child, only to leave without them. And the same doctor's name kept coming up again and again. A pediatrician.
4: I ask you, what kind of doctor does this?
2: That's what I wanted to know too. From Serial Productions and the New York Times, I'm Diane Neary. And this is The Preventionist, a story about a doctor and the rise of a powerful field of pediatric medicine.
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